0: money in these startups. And most of them are actually in the San Francisco Bay Area. And a lot of them are run by tech bros and paid for, and, you know, Peter Thiel funding them, Sam Altman and others. We went to one of the ones, one that was funded by Sam Altman. The money is to be made by this geroscience idea, which is that if cancer, heart disease, diabetes, and other diseases are age-related, if you could get far enough up the aging pathway, in other words, upstream, to find out what the causes of aging are and find something that interferes with aging, then you would treat multiple diseases. So there's a pot of gold. There are multiple pots of gold.
1: Got it.
0: So the poster child for this are GLP-1, so Ozempic-like drugs.
1: Yeah.
0: Starts off with diabetes, then obesity. It's going to be heart disease. It's going to be kidney disease. And they make multiple pots of gold. And that's where the money is in this longevity research.
2: That's Dr. Norman Swan there. His full episode of Four Corners airs tonight on the ABC. Perhaps that's what you want to talk about for Monday Matters.
3: Monday morning, you show the fine.
2: Yeah, 1-300-222-702 is the number. Monday Matters kicks off straight after the news headlines at 10:30. Whatever you'd like to talk about this morning, maybe it's some of the issues we've been talking about earlier. Could be AI regulation, could be Pauline Hanson and the rise of One Nation. Maybe it's peptides and keeping yourself young. 1-300-222-702. Or you might have a story that you'd like us to look into this week. You're welcome to deliver your tip. 1-300-222-702. Georgie and Jemima standing by on the four phones ready to take your call. By the way, Anthea's texted me saying, Hamish, will the Andrew Ollie lecture be broadcast on the ABC? Yes, it'll be available. We'll let you know all the details. It's happening tomorrow night. Yes, we are all looking forward to being there and recognising the wonderful legacy of the one and only Andrew Ollie. 1-300-222-702 is the number. Get in touch for Monday Matters. Right now, though,
4: the time's come to be in the running for the

0: When you're on 702 Drive, Dom Knight with you. As we've been discussing in the news and just then, if you use the metro from Tallawong in North Sydney, how quickly does that commuter car park fill up? I've heard that if you're not there by 7 or 7.30, it can get stressful. Has that been your experience? Let us know. If so, I bet you can't wait for the new commuter car park to be built, bearing in mind that the line's going to be a lot longer when it extends through to Bankstown, and probably will have a lot more commuters wanting to take advantage. Well, the state government has announced today that they're building a new 1,100-space multi-storey car park at Tallawong and adding an extra 100 spaces at the Hills Showground as well. Nick Dole is our state political reporter, and he was at the announcement by the Premier this morning. Hello, Nick.
1: Hi there, Dom.
0: Just 8 months out from an election and a new commuter car park is being built. That's good timing, isn't it?
1: It is good timing, but look, it can't come soon enough for people on the northwest section of the metro, which has, of course, been open for years. And this is something that they have been complaining about for years. I mean, basically, since it opened, people have kind of had that mad dash to the metro park and ride, sometimes before the sun is really fully up, just to try to nab a spot at Tallawong, which is at the end of the line. There's about 1,000 spaces currently. So this announcement from the government today will more than double that. I guess in the short term, though, there'll have to be a bit of pain for long-term gain, because they're going to have to build this multi-storey car park on the existing car park. And that means that hundreds of spaces will be lost in the interim. So that's some bad news in the short term. But the government's now kind of trying to find some temporary spots for people to park while construction is underway.
0: Any sense of the time frame, Nick?
1: No firm time frame, but the Premier says he wants this sort of completed by the middle of the next term of Parliament, so roughly 3 years or hopefully less. But, you know, the funding is there, but the government still needs to get sort of the approvals done, and that includes talking to council. But yeah, look, this is something that people have been asking for a long time, and I guess it'll, you know, once they do it at Tallawong, there'll be pressure, no doubt, on them to be looking and trying to create more car spaces right down the metro line, because it's not just restricted to Tallawong or Hill Showground. I know there's always competition at Cherrybrook and other parts of the northwest section of that metro line. And no doubt once the southwest section opens too, there'll be fierce competition there as well.
0: I must say though, Nick, when I hear about the requirement for heaps of car parks to access a train station, it does feel a little bit incongruous, doesn't it? I mean, wouldn't the other option be buses?
1: Yeah, I mean, I think there's been long-term complaints for people too that some of those areas aren't all that well served by regular enough buses as well. No doubt if you could increase the bus services, people wouldn't have the need to sort of jump in the car. Ideally, if you could do the entire trip to work via public transport, that would be the gold standard, but that's not an option for everyone, particularly in the northwest.
0: Now, in terms of how the system works is another interesting question here. David from Wilberforce has texted in and says, a part of the parking problem at Tallawong is that the local residents park their cars in the commuter car park, and the car park's free for 18 hours if you make a public transport trip. So, according to David anyway, locals are parking in the commuter car park during the day, moving the car late at night and then back early in the morning. And David says, I don't know the solution. So will it still be free if people then jump on the train?
1: Yeah, look, as far as I know, there are no changes to that kind of park and ride model, whereby, you know, if you take the train, you can park for an extended period. I guess if people are working, you know, busy jobs in the city particularly, that they need really long parking timeframes as well. You know, you might be out the door at 6:30 in the morning and not home until 7:30 at night. So I guess there is a need for that for many people, particularly if they're heading all the way into the CBD.
0: Aaron from Rouse Hill says, I'm so angry with the car park upgrade. I use buses to connect to the metro in Rouse Hill. Will often be the only person on the bus. Windsor Road is bad as it is. This will only make the traffic worse. Other people are texting in about bike parking as an option instead. And, yeah, more calls for buses. The other thing, Nick Dole, is that when I hear about schemes to build commuter car parks pre-election, it does remind me of a certain Scott Morrison.

0: populations. The trial is due to finish next month, and the future of these drones beyond that is unknown. Keen to know what you think, though, about the police having eyes in the sky in this manner and using them for surveillance. I can certainly see considerable benefits in some situations, but I can understand why some may have concerns as well. Let us know what you think. 1300 222 702. Or you can text 0467 922 702. It's the start of a broader conversation, or at least for me, I haven't talked about this before, about the future of policing, really, and how technology is used. Let's hear a perspective from police now. We've got New South Wales Police Deputy Commissioner Paul Pizanos with us this afternoon. Deputy Commissioner, good afternoon.
1: Good afternoon, Dom, and good afternoon to your listeners. Thanks for having me.
0: So the trial's been running for almost 6 months. What have you learned?
1: Well, we've learned that these drones are very, very effective. We've used them significantly to assist the police on the ground with over 100 arrests. We've located 70 vehicles, and we've also

0: But it's worth putting that in some context. I mean, it was a loveless landslide, and even though they got all of those seats, they barely got 34% of the vote. So, you know,
1: not a ringing endorsement. Okay.
0: No, why someone from outside? Because they thought you needed someone to lead the party who hadn't been tainted by the last 2 years of government. But yeah, it also reflects on the talent pool.
1: Thank you, Rob. Rob Watson there, political correspondent for the BBC, talking about the new Prime Minister, Andy Burnham, in just a few hours. We'll arrive at number 10. And great to talk to someone who's actually at number 10. All this year I'm up the sun is dead. Hey, viva España. Viva España. We know who champion is after one of the dullest finals in recent memory. Ed Cavalli is here, not the number one ticket holder, though, for the England team, which scored 6 goals in their third-place playoff. We chatted on Saturday morning, Ed. I was so keen to repeat the experience. I got you back. Thanks for joining us.
2: Mate, a pleasure to be here. And just like Andy Burnham going into number 10, nice to know that the English can do it when it doesn't count.
1: Yes, indeed. What a goal fest that was. Look, the big finale last night, some New Zealand impressions were busted out. A lot of fun was had, but you didn't have the chance to comment on the final itself. What was your take on it, Ed?
2: No, thanks, Dom. And that episode, Cup Fever finale, is still up on your YouTube and SBS On Demand. But Dom, I mean, we all saw it. It was a really poor game. And the disappointing thing about it, Dom, is that, you know, it was Argentina, known for their fighting spirit, but also having the greatest player in the world. They took away two of those elements. So they took away the greatest player in the world, and they took away spirit, and they just had fights. And it was quite unbecoming of a team which is much better than that. They had one player sent off. It could have been 3. It could have been 4. I don't know if you saw, and I know a lot of people did, there was a Spanish goal that was disallowed.
1: Yes. Very spurious.
2: In what can only be described as a FIFA decision, and you can decide to, and Dom, you can take that any way you want. But for those who, like myself, who think that the finger has been slightly on the scales in Argentina's favour, to me that looked like the most egregious example thus far, because it seemed so clear that they didn't want to send any Argentinians off, and they certainly didn't want to have Spain have a goal that they couldn't take away from them. And I'll be honest, Don, the whole thing was a little bit unbecoming, and I'm not just talking about Madonna's performance. The tournament itself has been, as you know, there's been a lot of nice stories, and the World Cup is a conflicted event, as we know, because the reason that it's on is far from the reason that it's played, because the reason that it's on is for money, but the reason that it's played is so that, you know, fans and nations can find some glory and whatever that is, whether it's get through the group stage. But what we saw yesterday was that you shouldn't play major sporting events outdoors in New York / New Jersey at this time of year. Because, Dom, this is why, Americans don't do it. It's not as if they had to get out of there because the lacrosse was on the next day or the NFL. You know, Dom, they don't do this. Americans don't do this because they know that it's stifling.
1: It's stinking hot.
2: It's
1: in Miami, of all places. Yeah, play it up in Canada, for goodness sake. But look, the good news is that I know you're probably a bit tired after Cup Fever, but the good news is you're going to get to do it all again very soon. Here's Donald Trump.
3: Based on the numbers, we will be requesting it again immediately. But I said, to take out the shock, you could announce us, and maybe then for the next one, another, and even another. But we have to do this again, and we have to do it while I'm around. Do you hear that, Johnny?
1: So the World Cup's coming back to the U.S. In weeks.
2: I already said that. I said that at the start of this tournament. I said that what's going to happen is they're going to subtly announce the 64-team tournament, and that within 12 years we're going to be back in the United States. So make no mistake about it. That is absolutely what is going to take place. And I'm assuming it's going to be Barron Trump that'll be president by then.
1: I think it's going to be in 12 weeks, Ed, based on what Donald Trump said there.
2: Even time is an amorphous concept to him, although there was some wonderful stuff today. He desperately tried to stay on the stage to get in the photograph for the World Cup, you know, lifting the trophy. And Rodri, the Spanish captain, whose whole job was marking Messi, he basically marked him out of the game. He's the only person, Dom, to ever mark Donald Trump out of a photograph.
1: Yeah.
2: It was an incredible performance.
1: Well done, Rodri. Ballon d'Or, give him another one for that. Even Gianni Infantino was trying to get him off the stage, and he likes Trump so much he invented a peace prize for him. Well, look,

0: You're in the running to win 702 ABC Sydney's golden ticket. You've gone to the draw to win the daily prize. We will announce the daily prize winner from our entrance across the day before 6 p.m. So you go into the draw from the day for the daily prize, which I'll read before we finish up at 6, and then you're going into the barrel or hat or I'm not sure exactly what magical device we're using, but whatever it is, you're in it, Lauren, with a chance to win that golden ticket.
1: That is wonderful. I'm so thrilled. I've been trying desperately such a long time. Oh. And I want to go to all of the shows.
0: Well, it's a pretty good selection. Lord of the Rings in concert at the Darling Harbour, I presume, ICC. The Greatest Showman Circus Spectacular at the Entertainment Quarter. Katie Noonan doing Jeff Buckley's Grace. I love that album. At the Night at the Barracks in Manly. And Rugby League World Cup, Australia versus New Zealand. There's something for everyone really there, Lauren.
1: Well, all of them appeal to me, so I'm thrilled.
0: Okay, well, fingers crossed that it's you who takes it out, but I can't influence that, of course. Thank you very much.
1: Thank you. Bye-bye.
0: Okay, excellent. Let's find out what's happening on PM tonight, shall we?
2: Stephanie Smale here on PM at 6:05 calls to give citizens the right to sue big tech companies over hate speech at the Royal Commission on Anti-Semitism. Also, the influencers accused of rape and sex trafficking, Andrew and Tristan Tate, arrested in the United States. And Spanish fans celebrate a World Cup victory.
3: I'm so happy, so glad.
4: I'm pretty sure it has been a really long, long night in Spain.
2: Hope you'll join me for PM just after the 6 o'clock news.
0: Nice to hear the celebrations there for the Spanish fans. Congratulations if you are a fan of, what did Ned Hall call them? Los Rojas, I think it was. The Reds. Look, I didn't like the World Cup halftime show. I don't think they should have had it, but it was pretty funny when they brought out the Vuvuzelas and turned them off after about 2 seconds. That's what we wanted to do at the World Cup in South Africa, I reckon.
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0: This is Drive. Dom filling in for Thomas Ariti, who's still recovering from ankle surgery and is due back next week now. So apologies for not being able to bring you Thomas fresh from his, with a fixed-up ankle. It's still a work in progress. So we had a chat to him at 3:30, and, he's got to be horizontal for a bit longer. So all the best for the recovery there. Are you a BYD driver? They're now the second most popular car brand in Australia, the Chinese-made electric vehicles. And if you are you one of the people who's been affected by problems that have been discussed in the media in the past week or so? Because over 1,000 BYD customers who bought what they thought were 2026 models were in fact given 2025 cars. First, BYD said that people in that situation would be refunded $1,500. But the company has now apologised and offered full refunds after being questioned by the ABC. As more and more people buy electric and hybrid cars from brands which are very new to Australia, brands we wouldn't have heard of a year or two ago, some car dealerships are sounding the alarm over possible long waits for repairs or refunds. We want to know, have you found yourself in this situation? Maybe you're one of the people who bought a BYD, which you thought was a new 2026 model, but was actually one from 2025. We want to hear about your experience. 1-300-222-702. Maybe you've bought a new car from one of these relatively new brands like BYD or Chery or GWM or one of the others. Have you had issues with warranties or parts? Is the concern expressed by these dealers, is it justified in your experience? 1-300-222-702 or text 0467-922-702. Erin Turner is CEO of the Consumer Policy Research Centre. Hi, Erin. How are you going?
7: Hello.
0: If you pay for a 2026 model, you'd be expecting to get a 2026 model, right?
7: Very much so, especially because cars depreciate. I mean, the typical saying, as soon as you drive them off the lot. So there's a big difference in value between a 25 and a 26 model of a car. More than that, companies just shouldn't lie to their customers. They need to deliver on their promises.
0: But also, I imagine there are probably significant differences between the BYD models from 2025 and 2026. It's a space where technology moves very quickly.
7: There can be. BYD said there wasn't any.

0: Adam Storey with ABC News. A 40-year-old man has been convicted of murdering a 2-year-old boy on the state's mid-north coast in 2022. Nikita Jagger reports.
1: The offender, who cannot be named for legal reasons, was

0: what was going through his big meatloaf brain at the time.
1: He hasn't been invited back, needless to say. Here's the first question. You've won a book. Scott in Blacktown. Question one. Spain won the World Cup this morning. What was the score?
0: Oh, it was 2-1, I think.
1: 2-1?
0: I think, yeah. Oh, yeah. Cool. 1-1.
1: Not 2-1. Yeah, sorry, Scott.
0: That's all right.
1: You've won a book, though.
0: At least I've got a book.
1: You've got a book. Thanks for being our first caller, Tash. We'll get your details and we'll send you out your prize. 1-300-222-702. Spain won the World Cup this morning against Argentina. What was the score? Not 2-1, did Scott say. 2-1 or 2-0? I think he said 2-1. That is not 2-1. Anybody know? What was the final score? It did go into extra time. 1-300-222-702 to play the quiz. Paddy in Lidcombe is here. Hello, Paddy.
2: Hello, Renee. How are you?
1: Halftime entertainment. What did you think of the World Cup's first halftime show ever?
2: Well, it's safe to say I slept through that part. I got up for the last 5 or 10 minutes of the game. Well, sorry, 5 or 10 minutes of the normal time, and then, the extra 90 minutes of extra time, whatever it was. So I didn't see the halftime show except on the news. But I will say I've got two very quick ones for you. I saw Tones and I at the 2019 AFL Grand Final between Richmond and the Giants.
1: Mm-hmm.
2: And she was fantastic. Never seen her before. She was great. And the less we talk about that day, the better, because the Giants kicked the first goal, and that was the highlight of the day for them. They got beaten 90 points, so we won't talk about that.
1: Right.
2: But the best ever halftime show I've ever seen, hands down, not live, was about 5 or 6 years ago, maybe longer. The Super Bowl in Los Angeles had a Dr. Dre special, and they had Snoop Dogg, they had Eminem, Dr. Dre, they had a bunch of others I couldn't name. It was awesome. Well worth going onto YouTube and watching it. It was really good.
1: Okay.
2: Really, really good.
1: All right. Well, we might look that up. Super Bowl, what was the year?
2: I'm going to say it was 5 or 6. It was before COVID. So they're probably 7 or 8 years ago.
1: Okay. Pre-COVID. Dr. Dre.
2: LA. Yeah, I think it was the last time the Super Bowl played in LA. Anyway, Dr. Dre, amazing. Amazing.
1: Very good, Paddy. Thank you. Spain, what was the final score? They were the winning side. What did they win by?
2: My brain's just in the back wants to give you the answer. Samuel?
3: I think it was 1-0.
2: You've got to speak up so they can hear you, mate.
3: 1-0?
1: 1-0. Yes, it was. Argentina very disappointed. Not even a goal on the scoreboard. Here is a multiple choice.
4: Multiple choice.
1: It was on this day that Neil Armstrong stepped onto the moon. What was the year? 1969, 1971, or 1979?
2: Oh, well, it would have to be 1969.
1: Yes, it was. Nicely done. 1969.
2: Remember the old red gum line? Frankie kicked a landmine the day that mankind kicked the moon.
1: Oh. Take a listen to this. Who might this be?
5: So as we gather for one final chapter, let us celebrate a tournament that brought the world together. Let us celebrate each other. This is football. This is unity. And this is greatness.
1: Another weird moment in this morning's World Cup. I know you didn't see it, Paddy, but it was an odd moment.
2: I saw it on the news. It was that height challenge chap, Tom Cruise.
1: Yes, it was. I mean, what's he got to do with the World Cup?
2: Oh, you can't. You know, if they passed a law a little while ago in the Congress, you can't do anything significant in the US now without Tom Cruise. It's a requirement.
1: So he flies in at the Paris Olympics. He's going to fly in at the LA Olympics. He flies in at the FIFA World Cup.
2: That's it.
1: And you can't do anything in the US.

damage and flattened most of our banana crops. You may remember the price of bananas absolutely soared because of Cyclone Larry. 2006, this was a hit song. That's Shakira. But I think for me, 2006 is really symbolised by this one.

0: is the empty airports. It's unnerving. It's probably ambiguous, and it could make you feel a sense of eeriness. Hey, Rick, always great to chat. Thank you so much for being here.
1: Thanks, Renee. Take care. See ya.
0: 23 minutes past 9. Natasha Hotman next with what's trending, what everyone's talking about. Yeah.

0: Comedy, music and tricky clues.
1: Because Fix and Specs is back. More music than a comedy night, more comedy than a concert. And enough trivia to impress your co-workers for weeks.
0: New Fix and Specs.
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5: Does it live up to the hype? There has

0: No, well, indeed. Now, to matters American, the FIFA World Cup soccer final was played in New Jersey, the United States, of course, and President Donald Trump was in a packed stadium watching with his wife Melania and other various dignitaries behind specially installed bulletproof glass. But was he welcomed by the crowd as singer Jennifer Hudson ended a performance of the US national anthem? As part of the pre-match celebrations, the camera cut to the US president. The crowd could be heard. Were they booing? This is President Donald Trump and Gianni Infantino, the president of FIFA, walking out for the FIFA World Cup ceremony. And this was the reception they got.
1: There's Gianni Infantino and Donald Trump, who are part of that award ceremony. They will be handing out the prizes. Not the warmest of receptions there. Not quite sure which.

0: the manner of elections or the words in the Constitution are done by the states.
1: Right.
0: But I think he was trying to sow an atmosphere in which it would be seen as legitimate on election night or on the day after
1: But what if
0: for
1: he
0: any.
1: has, but are there not presidential emergency powers which allow him to suspend these?

0: Karen. Hello, Karen.
1: Hi. Can you play a bit more?
0: Pardon?
1: Can you play a little bit more for me?
0: No.
1: Okay.
0: I mean, I can understand why you'd ask, but no.
1: I can only guess it.
0: All right.
1: Is it Live It Up?
0: No, it's not Live It Up, but thank you. I'll do it again. There it is. Isn't it interesting when you know it? Phew, sort of easy. But I don't know. Yes, that's the song. Andrew, nice. Helen, hello.
2: Good morning, Trevor. How are you?
0: I'm going. How about you? Going pretty well?
2: Yeah, pretty good.
0: Travelling along quite nicely.
2: Enjoying being retired?
0: Well, I'm not. Well, I know I'm not even semi-retired yet, Helen.
2: Okay. No, me. Yeah, I'm enjoying being retired.
0: Week and a half. Oh, you are?
2: Yes.
0: What do you like about it?
2: Being able to play lots of cards.
0: Are you with

Dire Straits and the Walk of Life. Ray in Atlanta says, I live close to the Whistle Stop Cafe in Juliet, Georgia, where the fried cheese...

0: Moment into nights, my choice of dessert turns into a total hilarious diplomatic disaster. It's very funny.
1: Wonderful. Annabelle Crabb back with Kitchen Cabinet, 8th season tonight, 8:30 p.m. on ABC TV and ABC iView. Good on you, Annabelle. Lovely
0: Thanks,
1: to chat
0: Greg.
1: As always. Annabelle Crabb there. Coming up after the news, yes, we're going to be speaking with Dan Ziffer again. Empty nesters have been blamed for locking up the housing supply. But with the cost of selling, why would they downsize? We'll chat to Dan Ziffer. And also Zoe's got an accidentally lost Spanish master. We'll chat to her about that. You're on 702 Breakfast. It is 6:30.

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1: Traffic. Good morning, Alf Paranihi from the Transport Management Centre. Busy both ways over the Spit Bridge this morning, also up through the bends towards Mossman. Through Cremorne, though, lights on the flash still, and Military Road and Murdoch Street, so take some extra care there. Quite busy City West Link through to the Anzac Bridge, also the M4 East Tunnel as you make your run through to the Anzac as well, through to the Western Distributor. If you're travelling through

0: Down to the Spit Bridge, up through the bends towards Military Road, also Drummoyne, Sligo and Citybound Victoria Road from Westbourne Street all the way through to the Iron Cove, and up to 40-minute delays to some trains on the T8 Airport and South Line due to urgent signal repairs between Minto and Ingleburn. As always, best to get the latest details on public transport, transportnsw.info or livetraffic.com for the roads.
1: Good on you, Alf. Yeah, somebody says, my daughter works at a church converted into a brewery or a distillery. There you go. Hamish McDonald joins us. What's coming up from the show, Hamish?
2: Good morning, Craig. Look, we're going to talk a bit more about this whole Barnaby Joyce barking incident. Sarah Ferguson will be here. What on earth do you do as an interviewer when that kind of thing happens? And
1: she remained pretty calm, didn't she?
2: Yeah, very, very, very settled through all of it. But is this a distraction from what are ultimately some pretty important questions about, you know, the relationship between a billionaire and a political party leader that wants to be prime minister? We're also going to look into what you've just been discussing, which is the Divine Playhouse. We're going to hear from one of the Christian groups that has been praying for this to happen and says that they've secured victory here, as this all looks like it's going to head to court.
1: All right. Good on you. Hamish will be with at 8:30 a.m. is next. Have a lovely day.

It's 8 o'clock. Good morning. Tony Matthews with ABC News. The New South Wales government will change the law to allow police access to images of suspected criminals using Sydney's roads and tunnels. The reforms recognise the important role toll cameras can play in helping police investigate serious offences and establish a clearer picture.

0: but the faces of those driving are blacked out.
1: Which is obviously insane, all this modern technology that can play an incredible role in solving crimes and keeping the public safe and having a big impact on criminals and murderers is not being used by police.
0: The state government says a plan to deliver more beds and new operating theatres to two hospitals in Western Sydney is ahead of schedule. 30 additional beds at Blacktown Hospital are on track to open later this year. Another 30 beds will be delivered at Mount Druitt Hospital, with the expansion due to begin in the coming months and finish late next year. Two new operating theatres will also be added at Blacktown Hospital to increase surgical capacity and help reduce pressure on existing services. A Christian political party is supporting the owners of a deconsecrated church in Sydney's CBD who terminated the lease of an LGBTQIA plus nightclub. Divine Playhouse received a breach notice earlier this month in the wake of complaints from members of the Christian community. Organisers Heaps Gay says it now has 3 days to vacate the premises after the lease with developer Revelop was terminated yesterday. Family First Party National Director Lyle Shelton says Divine Playhouse's choice of location and messaging was deliberately provocative.
2: Well, I can understand many Christians being very upset about the use of a building in a way that then mocks and blasphemes and really, you know, ridicules their religion.
0: The state's peak farm lobby group will discuss fuel and fertiliser security at its annual conference in Sydney today. Emily Doak reports.
3: A motion to be put to the New South Wales Farmers Conference today is calling for government and industry to strengthen onshore production of fuel and fertiliser to improve food national security and resilience to international conflict. There'll also be debate about whether agricultural and regional transport should get targeted fuel excise relief, while another motion calls for 30% of Australia's fuel reserves to be held in regional areas. More than 300 delegates from across the state are attending the event over the next 2 days, with drought, cattle tick management and irrigation also on the agenda.
0: Andy Burnham has begun his tenure as UK Prime Minister by sacking key members of his predecessor's cabinet. In London, here's Europe correspondent Elias Kluwer.
4: Andy Burnham has been sworn in as the UK's seventh Prime Minister in a decade. Shortly after his first address as PM, he began a major frontbench reshuffle, sacking several of his predecessor, Sir Keir Starmer's, closest allies. British media outlets have described the reshuffle as brutal and ruthless. Mr. Burnham also spent his first day in 10 Downing Street speaking to foreign allies, including US President Donald Trump and Ukraine's President Volodymyr Zelensky. Elias Kluwer, ABC News, London.
0: Hundreds of thousands of jubilant fans are on the streets of Madrid celebrating the return of the Spanish men's soccer team after their World Cup victory. Following receptions with King Felipe and the Prime Minister, the team's open-top bus has paraded through the Spanish capital before a concert. Spain's captain, Rodri, says it's an honour to follow in the footsteps of the national side that won it 16 years ago.
5: I always say that winning with your country is the greatest feeling there is, especially a World Cup. This generation grew up watching Casillas and Iniesta lift the trophy, and to be able to do the same today is the greatest achievement there is in football.
0: And former Newcastle Knights and Catalans Dragons player Scott Giroux has died at the age of 39 after a battle with brain cancer. Looking at the weather picture for New South Wales, isolated showers along the north coast and adjacent ranges, dry and mostly sunny elsewhere with temperatures above average. A mostly sunny day for Sydney with a top of 20 degrees on the coast and 21 in the west. It's 8:05.
6: Good morning. Welcome to AM. I'm Melissa Clark in Canberra, coming to you from Ngunnawal country and acknowledging other custodians. On today's program, Dog Day interview. Barnaby Joyce defending his party leader Pauline Hanson while trying to keep his canine quiet.
7: I think, sit down! Sorry, it's a dog. I have to apologise for this dog.
6: And China's big bet pays off. How the Middle East conflict has helped it dominate the market for electric vehicles. But first, the UK...